First President of Japan is a nerd rock band coming out of Brooklyn, New York. 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

0: The Juneteenth Community Celebration returns on June 19th from 4 to 9 p.m. at Unity Park in Ellensburg. 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

there, Wildcats. I'm Lillian from CW Hype, here to let you know what's happening on campus today, June 2nd. This is the Hype Minute. 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You can log into your MyCWU account to enroll in those desired courses. Feeling crafty? Campus Activities will be hosting a zine-making event today from 4 to 5 p.m. in the Circ Pit. You can come by and create a personalized booklet with photos, stickers, and other collage elements to express yourself and share your story. Well, that's all we have for today, Wildcats. We'll be back throughout the week to let you know what's happening on campus, and you can follow our socials at CW Hype for more. This has been the Hype Minute.

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The Brooks Library presents a scavenger hunt open throughout the entire 2025 to 2026 academic year. 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The fall quarter raffle basket includes a tool set.

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Hey there, Wildcats! I'm Lillian from CW Hype, here to let you know what's happening on campus today, June 2nd. This is the Hype Minute. 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Well, that's all we have for today, Wildcats. 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
1: 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My name's Tyler with the station, here to introduce you to some of the shows we have on through the week. 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They're a wonderful mix of music and have a good time on air. 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
1: Come join the Department of Law and Justice on June 5th from 11 a.m. to 1 p.m. and saying goodbye to Farrell Hall before it's gone forever. 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
0: It's alright if they want to start this issue. Yeah. Yeah. It's alright because I'm talking my. Yeah.
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0: Just ignite me. I'ma still be your right. Yeah. Yeah.

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Yeah. 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I heard they can never walk right. Yeah. Yeah. Since if Nathan, I'ma still be alright. Yeah. Yeah. I'ma still be your rap. Yeah. Take it, Satan. I'ma still be your rap. Yeah. See some gravy, then the veal was all white. Yeah. We smash like mashed potatoes, tax evaders. 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Yeah.

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You knew the job was crooked. When you took it, yeah. Ready for these?

今日は君と君のパートナーに話があってきたんだ。これがどういう話かってことくらいは。

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1: 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Okay, now fold that opened end towards the top there. Nice job, Bergfoot. So, class, to finish it, we're going to go ahead.
6: This has been Walking with Bergfoot.
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0: 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I'm about to come out while I speed in the Benz.
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0: 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I'm Lillian from CW Hype, here to let you know what's happening on campus today, June 2nd. This is the Hype Minute. 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You can log in to your MyCWU account to enroll in those desired courses. Feeling crafty? 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Well, that's all we have for today, Wildcats. We'll be back throughout the week to let you know what's happening on campus, and you can follow our socials at CW Hype for more. This has been the Hype Minute.
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0: No doubt. And we are still making art that will forever remain official and filled with intelligence.
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5: 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My name's Tyler, and I'm with the station to introduce a brand new show on our schedule. It's called Typical Talking Points. 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
1: Every with that DW patch E, the boy bands is in sync. 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
0: street. 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
0: Buck you in your head, made your bucket spin. Got two sticks in the whip like the double mint twins. 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
1: Move like the modern day Carlito. I torpedoed to the top of the game without a gold single. Somewhere in Italy, I'm pouring vino. I ain't worried about that tough ish. Even Craig knocked out that boy Debo. Riggin ran his mouth, but I don't do too much talking. My goons in Detroit to strip his jewels and take his buffs off him. Grease him for a bag like egg rolls. Where the duck sauce is squeezing with this pole, his head explode. I get a rush off it.

0: up, but he almost hit me about that much away from me. And I was sure wish he had hit me with that rock. I would pick up the rock right next to me and hit him right dead in his face.
1: They always say niggas are doing everything. They always say we're doing everything, right? Every time the white people come down the block, we don't push them out their neighborhood and throw rocks and start hitting them.
0: We don't bother the white people around our neighborhood, but when we get in a white neighborhood, they just push us
2: so
0: out.
3: Yeah.
4: Everybody with us, they said we're nothing, you know, they were a piece of dirt, dogs. I mean, that's the way you treat an animal. I mean, God, we're human beings.

0: So I got you, got you, got you. For the sun seekers, you can hear the sun speaking, cause we got you, got you, got you. 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Tough times, when it's crunch time, count on us for that.
1: Audio sunshine.

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5: 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I'm Lillian from CW Hype, here to let you know what's happening on campus today, June 2nd. 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Well, that's all we have for today, Wildcats. 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

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You're listening to 881 The Berg, your Music Central. I'm your host, Gabriel Michaud, and unfortunately, it's my second to last radio show. And that just means we'll have to make it a good one.

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Hey everyone, finals week is next week here at Central. If you've been putting off studying for that test or writing that paper, this is your friendly reminder to get on that, and I only bring it up because I'm in the exact same boat.

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Yesterday, Ghost celebrated an anniversary. Prequel turned 8 years old. That makes me feel old. I remember driving home, or I wasn't driving, I guess I should say, coming home on the day that was released from middle school. Oh my goodness, how time flies. And then I went to Target, and I got a special version of the CD that shows a different picture, depending on how you're looking at it. It's pretty cool, and it had the special songs on it and everything. That's my favorite album of all time. It kind of explores the themes of the Black Plague, and it was released in 2018, so 2 years later, we had our own plague. So, kind of crazy.

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Du hast mich.

Well, I want to thank you all for listening. I've been your host, Gabriel Michaud. I will be here next week, same time at 9 o'clock. Have a good one. Here's some Black Sabbath to end it.

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I'm cool like that. I'm cool like that. 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
0: Come join the Department of Law and Justice on June 5th from 11 a.m. to 1 p.m. and saying goodbye to Farrell Hall before it's gone forever. 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

0: Vino, Bad Bunny, Davey, Omar Kors. 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
1: Ey, ella, ey, cerrar los

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The Brooks Library presents a scavenger hunt open throughout the entire 2025 to 2026 academic year. 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The fall quarter raffle basket includes a tool set, home repair book titles, and a salt and pepper grinder. 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
6: 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My name's Tyler, and I'm just letting you guys know about a brand new feature that 88.1 The Berg has going on. Have you ever wondered what show you're listening to and wasn't able to figure it out on time? Well, a brand new feature that we've got with the station is right here for you. 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
7: 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Well, that's all we have for today, Wildcats. 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

0: On this edition of Walking with Bergfoot, we join him learning a Japanese historical tradition.
1: Okay, class, now we're going to fold this open end towards the top to make... Bergfoot, do you need some help? This paper doesn't seem to be working too well for you. Let's try a material that'll work better with your hands. Okay, now fold that opened end towards the top there. Nice job, Bergfoot. So, class, to finish it, we're going to go...
0: This has been Walking with Bergfoot. Yeah.

doing out here on the night loops? Trophy case still light, body need a race stripe. And these minerals on my body break light. And these reds on my body break light.

Hoedown in the Downtown is happening on August 29th from 5 to 10 p.m. at UND Park in downtown Ellensburg. This free community event will feature live music, dancing, local food and beverages, and family-friendly activities. 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Join us in downtown Ellensburg for a fun-filled night of country music and community celebration.

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2: 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My name's Tyler, and I'm with the station to introduce a brand new show on our schedule. It's called Typical Talking Points. 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
4: 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Something I haven't felt in a long time.
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caddy. She a 10 in the face with a fatty. I ain't staying out late, I'm a daddy. I spent $10,000 on nannies. I spent $10,000 on hair. Got a budget for Birkins and Bears. It ain't tricking if you know you got it. If she pretty, I don't even care. 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I don't give a f- we have an affair. 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

0: 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In all things you do, keep your trust in Yahweh and remember who we are. We as Judah. You know what I'm saying? He chose us.
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0: 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Just tap in and ask where I'm at.
1: Smoking on your top five tonight. 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
0: Chilling. Yo, you know I had to call. 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
1: What you want to hear?
0: I want to hear that Wu-Tang joint.
1: Wu-Tang again?
0: Yeah, again and again.

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1: 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Count my money, hundreds and fifties. Count the green, get in between. 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
5: 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I'm Lillian from CW Hype, here to let you know what's happening on campus today, June 3rd. 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
4: 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My name's Tyler with the station, here to introduce you to some of the shows we have on through the week. 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This show is hosted by Maya and Sayla. Next, we've got a show that will fulfill all your vampiric needs. 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They're a wonderful mix of music and have a good time on air. 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
5: 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Ah, a fascinating conundrum indeed. You see, requesting a song that is just played violates the fundamental principles of auditory entropy. 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
1: Every time I look at you, I swear to God, you got that feet, you got that body, you got that long arms, fingers, flat feet.

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And I'm sorry for that. 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
2: New phone, who?

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1: Musical visionary Vince Staples announced his next album, Crybaby, in late April, first giving us the single Blackberry Marmalade. The full Crybaby album is expected in early June, but for now, here's

tested. Part of self, know I'm rough around the edges. 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How I'm feeling now, it's not what I expected. 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Wild sex grabbing on your throat.

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3: 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My name's Tyler, and I'm just letting you guys know about a brand new feature that 88.1 The Berg has going on. 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

Hey there, Wildcats! I'm Lillian from CW Hype, here to let you know what's happening on campus today, June 3rd. This is the Hype Minute. Summer registration is still open. You can log in to your

0: MyCWU account to enroll in those desired courses. The 2026 Juried Student Art and Design Exhibition is still on view in the Sarah Spurgeon Gallery. You can come check out some of the outstanding student artwork created this past year anytime between 10 a.m. and 3 p.m. Well, that's all we have for today, Wildcats. We'll be back throughout the week to let you know what's happening on campus, and you can follow our socials at CW Hype for more. This has been the Hype Minute.
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bambino.

there, Wildcats. I'm Lillian from CW Hype, here to let you know what's happening on campus today, June 3rd. This is the Hype Minute. 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You can log in to your MyCWU account to enroll in those desired courses. The 2026 Juried Student Art and Design Exhibition is still on view in the Sarah Spurgeon Gallery. You can come check out some of the outstanding student artwork created this past year anytime between 10 a.m. and 3 p.m. Well, that's all we have for today, Wildcats. We'll be back throughout the week to let you know what's happening on campus, and you can follow our socials at CW Hype for more. This has been the Hype Minute.

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1: 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My name's Tyler, and I'm with the station to introduce a brand new show on our schedule. It's called Typical Talking Points. 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

Hey there, Wildcats. I'm Lillian from CW Hype, here to let you know what's happening on campus today, June 3rd. This is the Hype Minute. 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The 2026 Juried Student Art and Design Exhibition is still on view in the Sarah Spurgeon Gallery. 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We'll be back throughout the week to let you know what's happening on campus, and you can follow our socials at CW Hype for more. 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

0: Brooks Library building this academic year by challenging your library know-how to win prizes. The Brooks Library presents a scavenger hunt open throughout the entire 2025 to 2026 academic year. Head to the service desk on the first floor of the library to pick up a physical copy of the scavenger hunt or use a digital scavenger hunt tool available on our website to track your progress. The fall quarter raffle basket includes a tool set, home repair book titles, and a salt and pepper grinder. 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

First President of Japan is a nerd rock band coming out of Brooklyn, New York. Their intense sound, full of bendy guitar riffs and theatrical vocals, will have you starting a pit anywhere at any time. Enjoy Venus by First President of Japan here on 88.1 The Berg.

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0: 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Wait, I feel a presence. Something I haven't felt in a long time.
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Hey there, Wildcats. I'm Lillian from CW Hype, here to let you know what's happening on campus today, June 3rd. This is the Hype Minute. 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The 2026 Juried Student Art and Design Exhibition is still on view in the Sarah Spurgeon Gallery. You can come check out some of the outstanding student artwork created this past year anytime between 10 a.m. and 3 p.m. Well, that's all we have for today, Wildcats. We'll be back throughout the week to let you know what's happening on campus, and you can follow our socials at CW Hype for more. This has been the Hype Minute.

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there, Wildcats. I'm Lillian from CW Hype, here to let you know what's happening on campus today, June 3rd. 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We'll be back throughout the week to let you know what's happening on campus, and you can follow our socials at CW Hype for more. 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
4: And good morning, ladies and gentlemen. Hey, thanks for joining me on the program here this morning. I hope that you are having a good one all so far. Now, folks, of course, today is June the 3rd. It is, in fact, Wednesday. And with that, we are here on the program today. So I hope that you are already

Having a good morning so far, like I noted just a minute ago. Of course, as previously stipulated by the intro, I am Ryan Gildersleeve, and I am here this morning to give you the best of the best news coverage from around the Kittitas Valley. So I hope that we're able to do that for you here this morning. Folks, we got a lot to talk about, a lot to cover. If you did not know, I also just so happened to sit in here Tuesdays and Thursdays from about 8 a.m. up until about 9 a.m. talking about a couple of different things. And so yesterday morning, we covered a couple of things that we're also going to talk about in length here today, of course, with some more added information. It's an interesting day. It's an interesting time, I should say, to be watching the news, to be involved with anything that has to do with it. Because we've kind of noted a couple of different times throughout the year, and not only that, but like I'm sure many of you can assume yourselves, it's very difficult to know where you're really getting it from. You know, it's information that, things get released, things get thrown out there, and you never really know. Because one thing that we know very well is that, you know, obviously, wherever it is that you're looking throughout government, they know how to handle communication. I mean, those things just happen, right? And it's not like we haven't ever before seen, you know, times where it's like, hey, we're going to throw this out here, this out here, and this out there, right? And so, you know, it's always kind of interesting, especially if you've been watching the news over the last couple of days. There's been some very interesting developments that at least I've been watching as I've prepared for the show here this morning. So, you can prepare for that. There's going to be a nice news section here today. We got a lot to talk about, to say the least. So with that, without any hesitation, let's go ahead and jump into our opening segment for the day. As of course, typically we talk about our historical segment and our national days. Well, I assure you that we're talking about every national day. There's nothing in history on June 3rd, really. I look back through it and it's like, I can't talk about any of this stuff because who cares? You know, I don't know. One way or another, folks, we don't have anything for the history section today, but we do have one national day. And it's one that I can talk about, though I can only talk about because of my negative feelings towards it. Folks, it's National Egg Day. And, you know, I don't know exactly how to preface this because it's always going to come off as just a picky eater. I don't like eggs. I don't. And it's funny because I'm a huge breakfast guy. And so whenever I go out to breakfast with somebody that's new and that, you know, hasn't been out to breakfast with me, they're always, you know, they always ask the same question. They're like, oh, you like an omelet? You know, what do you like? You like a nice hash or something like that? I'm like, listen, I like anything breakfast food that you give me that does not involve eggs. I don't like them. I don't know how you do, if I'm honest. Now, to be fair, I'll preface it with this. I am a person that textures are a really big thing for me. Not that I necessarily like look for foods based on like, oh, it's going to have this texture, I need to eat that. No, more so in the fact that like if a food has a specific texture, I just can't eat it, right? So it always started when I was very young, and yes, this is a terrible, terrible thing to know about me, but to also be real. So when I was very young, I learned that there are certain textures I can't do. Mashed potatoes was the first thing that made that very clear to me. I can't do that texture. I really can't. And it's like, you know, with eggs, it's weird because they've got that like fluffy thing, but there's still like a bite to it. I don't know. Not my thing. I will note, there's one time in my life that I have had eggs and I have thoroughly enjoyed them. And I've never had one since that was as good as it was then. And it was with my grandparents. I always talk about my great-grandparents here on the program. But funny enough, it was on the other side of my family. My grandparents, my grandpa Terry and my grandma Edie, I guess we just call her Grammy, right? But one way or another, I was over at their place, and I was sick one day or something like that from school, and they ended up picking me up because they were right there in town when I was living in Leavenworth. And so I was over at their place, and I remember in the morning I was made an egg, and it was, you know, a full egg. It was like if I'm honest, I don't even know the classifications, right? I know that there's like sunny side up or like whatever. I don't know. It was a full egg. I'll put it that way. And so I ate that, and I thought it was great, right? But since then, have not had an egg that I thought was good. I don't know. It's weird to me too because, you know, eggs get put on everything, right? So like you order a breakfast sandwich, they're going to try and put an egg on it. You go to, you know, anywhere that's like a fast food place, anything like that, they want to put eggs on your stuff. And I'm just like, why? Why?
Why? And you know, I grew up in multiple places where fresh eggs were very much available. This isn't a matter of quality. I just am not a fan. I'm really not. So, yeah, kind of interesting on my end, I suppose. I'm kind of a picky eater, I guess. So, one way or another, we don't need to talk anymore about eggs. I don't have anything nice to say about them anyways. So, with that, let's go ahead and let's jump forward from your intro section for today as we get ready.

talk about what's going on around the world and beyond. This is your headline news. Folks, yesterday morning, as we noted earlier, Russia would strike would launch a high-scale strike on Ukraine's capital city of Kyiv following weeks of promising that that would happen. Since as early as May 20th, we've had information that would suggest that this event was going to take place. But as the dust settled in Kyiv yesterday, nobody could have expected the sheer volume of damage done in just the single night. The scenes were harsh, with burning buildings and rushing civilians visible throughout what's been shared from the event. Alongside this, strikes would be traded last night into this morning. We can now report that these retaliatory strikes that we're referring to by Ukraine targeted the home of Vladimir Putin, St. Petersburg, and its oil terminal, as well as a naval base, and were successful in all strikes that they launched last night, at least up into the information we have this morning. Now, obviously, legitimate damage has been observed, as well as timely significance, as Putin was uninformed of these strikes coming from Ukraine until just briefly before a very large economic forum took place in the Kremlin. Now, this has caused uproar from some, as the Russian Kremlin would release information noting their intent to continue bombing Ukraine, now noting that it's, quote, in response to Ukrainian strikes. Russian sources have been short on their details given up until now, but Alexander Drazenko, the governor of the Leningrad region, would go on to note last night that just in the night alone, 59 Ukrainian drones were shot down on their way to St. Petersburg. As of now, we have little to no information pointing to what the next steps in this war will be, but with anything that we do get on the line, we will absolutely bring it to you here on News Central. Now, obviously, we've been watching the Russo-Ukrainian war, and one thing that you have to be overtly concerned about, or maybe not concerned, but interested in at the very least, is where do the steps forward towards peace begin to show themselves here, right? Because obviously we've been at this for what, 4 years now? We've been at this for quite a long time. And, I don't know about you guys, but I guess what's interesting to me when I read through the information that's given here is the fact that, similarly to what we've been seeing in the Middle East, in this war as well, and I feel like this is a pretty consistent strand, right? What you see is this. People are always going to try to justify their staying in a war, right? Because you have to have a justification. You can't just say, nah, we don't want to stop, right? That no one's going to accept that in any nation, ever, probably, hopefully. But one way or another, the big bit here is the fact that they're saying now they're going to continue bombing Ukraine, but now it's in response to what they did. So it's intriguing because it's like, okay, so you mean to tell me that a country bombing you in their own mind in retaliation to what you've done, you're going to now bomb them in retaliation to their retaliation? I don't know. I mean, it doesn't exactly make all that much sense. And when these sorts of events start to come down the line, you have to wonder whether or not these countries have any intention at all of dropping anything off of the war zone anytime soon. Because, you know, like we've noted multiple times, you can watch the war path right now throughout the Russo-Ukrainian war. You can pull it up on your phone, on your TV, or whatever the deal may be, and you could sit and you could hypothetically, if you wanted to, just sit and watch the map move, right, as it's updated by the hour. So with that, we have all of the information that we need to know where the current borders lie in the Russo-Ukrainian war, and where those borders are do not help Ukraine. Now, obviously, we've seen increased strikes over the last little while, with them striking Russian oil producers in different fields that are in that same realm, if you will, of oil production and natural resources. Russia's taking big hits. I mean, now, the big thing here is this. If you're looking at the ground fighting, Russia's not losing. At least right now they're not. They have absolutely taken over that eastern half of Ukraine that they spoke about at the beginning of the war. But what you've also seen in this is Ukraine's ability to strike deeper and deeper into Russia than Russia is willing to do into Ukraine. So you have to wonder what that all looks like and what Russia may be trying to ward off against by not exactly going full stop into things, right? So obviously, like we noted, there were the 59 Ukrainian drones that got shot down last night. That is no small amount. I mean, these are obviously pretty large scale strikes that are being traded either side between Russia and Ukraine. So as we do receive more information, like I noted before, we will bring it to you here on the airwaves, but an intriguing start to our morning. With that, folks, we move on to our second story here in your headline section for today, as following news yesterday that a phone call between President Trump and Benjamin Netanyahu of Israel went south, we have an update on the events of the article from the president himself.

The original article was posted by Axios, and an entailed conversation between the leaders of the United States and Israel was noted, where reportedly the president would use expletives constantly as he detailed that because of Israel's actions in the Middle East, quote, everybody hates Israel now, end quote. It would go on to note Trump calling Netanyahu, and I quote, but I cannot state directly, effing crazy, end quote. The article would raise eyebrows, as many would immediately question the timing of this article's release and its contents as a potential plant, with the world opinion of Israel and the American opinion of the president both swiftly dwindling toward negative. Some have suggested that the president and his team would have released this article to the press as a means for buying back support from those who want to see Israel held accountable. Yesterday, Trump would appear on a podcast that was hosted by the New York Post, where he would be asked a series of questions on the phone, about the phone call and how it fell out. In the interview, Trump would confirm that he did call Bibi, and I quote, effing crazy, going on to note, and I quote, I wouldn't say I was angry. I was a little bit perturbed at his constantly fighting with Lebanon, you know. At some point, I said, Bibi, we've got to stop this. We got to stop it, end quote. Now, this being the only information given, mixed with the knowledge that every source from the White House involved with the sharing requested anonymity, that makes for a hard case to see here for some. Because, you know, kind of like we were talking about earlier, you never really know where the media is getting their sources from, right? I mean, there's been a number of large-scale media events that we've seen throughout the last 100 years even, where you could say, that guy was getting information from somebody obviously linked to the government, right? And so what's differing about this is it's not odd for any way, shape, or form for there to be a government source that is anonymous. But what there is this. It's interesting because we've only seen two sources get noted that they did get the information from as it pertained to the phone call with President Trump and Benjamin Netanyahu. With the wording of the article from Axios yesterday, you absolutely cannot at all tell me that you know 100% that this happened, that it didn't happen, that any of the words that were shared were direct. Axios in the article made clear that the person that they noted as a source from within the White House was giving this information to them, not directly, not verbatim, but was giving them their wrap-up of what they heard from Trump and Netanyahu. So when that's the case, you kind of need to wonder, who is it that's got their hands in the pie here, right? Whose hands in the cookie jar? Whose fingers are in the pie? What's going on, right? Because somebody is involved here. Somebody is the one that's giving the information to Axios. And if those people can't be identified, if they're, you know, standing in the federal government can't be identified, if we don't know where they lie on the totem pole, then who is to say that you can't believe that this is something being stated by the president to a staffer that's then taking the story to the media? Right? Because we've seen that time and time again, right? There's entire movies on false media events that got portrayed, right? I mean, listen, it's nothing new. So with that, I'm not saying anything one way or another. Truly, this is a case where you don't know what's going on, right? I mean, if you were to look at this as, you know, a four quadrant chart, you're right in the middle. You don't know if you're heading left, right, up, or down, right? So one way or another, we obviously will continue to bring you this information as we can, but an odd case to follow one way or another. With that, folks, we bring to a close your headline coverage for today as we get ready to jump into our national news. Let's talk about what's going on here in the United States. And with that, folks, well, a name that you maybe have forgotten about, and if you haven't, well, one way or another, folks, we're going to talk about George Santos this morning. Folks, you remember George Santos? I don't know if you do. I remember George Santos because George Santos is hilarious. Not somebody that I would ever want to be aligned with, whether it be politically, whether it be personally, in any way, shape, or form. I don't know if you guys know who George Santos is, but he used to be a representative out of New York State. He was a Republican representative. He's an openly gay representative, and he's very interesting, to say the least. As you hear words being stated by George Santos, the guy is very intriguing. He went to jail because he was mismanaging funds, and apparently when he was interviewed on it was like, yeah, dog, I saw a real sick bag that I wanted and decided to just use some campaign funds or something like that. So a very

intriguing and somewhat humorous person, but he's in the news again this morning for financial reasons, this time, however, picking up a different way to utilize his knowledge. As the world continues to see the prediction market skyrocket in popularity, as many have begun warming up to the idea of online gambling or trading websites, others have gotten a bit too comfortable with the new systems, such as George Santos. For those unaware, Santos formerly served as a Republican representative of New York State before being arrested for wire fraud and aggravated identity theft. Now, with prediction markets taking over as a large-scale gambling zone, some have begun to use that in their favor, specifically using the You Can Bet on Anything part of the app to create some bets that are practically a given, right? You know, not to say that this is in any way, shape, or form a conversation that we need to have, but just to give you an idea of how perplexingly dumb some of the things that are on these apps are, I'm pretty sure that yesterday, or not yesterday, but a couple of days ago, I saw something that was pulled from either Polymarket or Kalshi. Both of them are the same thing, I think. I don't know. I do not do that. I'm pretty sure it's also incredibly illegal in Washington State. One way or another, they just shut the lights off on me. One way or another, I guess that's Big Kalshi coming to take me out. The prediction markets are real upset with that one, folks. One way or another. You know, just to give you an idea of some of the absolutely perplexing stuff that you can find on some of these prediction market apps and legitimately put your money on. This is not an advertisement, by the way. If anything, it might be the other way around. Apparently, you can bet on whether or not Jesus Christ will come back to Earth before Grand Theft Auto 6 gets released. I mean, to give you just an example of how stupid some of the things that you can bet on in these different websites are. And so with that, let's go ahead and let's continue through it, right? So here's the situation that ended up finding George Santos once again in financial issue. Santos, holding some political weight as he is a former representative, notably had a trade available for the public to throw money at and guess whether he would attend the State of the Union speech this year. This is where the former representative would run into trouble, as he reportedly gloated about being able to exploit the market for that trade, before canceling on attending the event right before it began. Because of this, Kalshi would report Santos to the Department of Justice, where now he will be investigated for continued financial exploitation and mismanagement. This comes as the United States government has made prediction market insider trading a running joke of sorts, with Vice President Vance joking multiple times that, oh, Marco Rubio needed to make a quick trade before we made this announcement. You know, I mean, it's all just one of those things where the federal government really loves to desensitize things that are obviously making for a case where they're, you know, ahead of us. Right? I mean, oh man, yeah, let me just joke about Marco Rubio using Polymarket to make $100,000 real quick. Surely that's not actually happening. Surely there's not actually members of government that are using Polymarket and Kalshi as a way to bet on things and to scope or to skate around the actual restrictions that are being given right now. Surely that's just a joke that Vice President Vance came up with and decided to toss out there, right? It's like when George Carlin would tell a joke. It's just a joke, right? It's always just a joke. One way or another, folks, let's continue through the program here today, as we do have more to talk about, a lot more to talk about, in fact. And with that, it's going to begin in North America, the second half of our coverage today, as North America's biggest economic pact looks close to coming to an end. Canada has begun the process of renewing the USMCA. Folks, if you did not know, this comes shortly following the president the president's continued jokes from months back directed towards Canada, where he would repeatedly refer to the country as the 51st state, while also going as far as to note that Albertan independence should be real and throw jokes in the face of their Prime Minister Mark Carney. Carney, however, is not ready to simply walk away from the agreement, which sees North America continue its development pretty much at the same rate as the United States in a number of metrics. Above this, the agricultural impact of the deal is vital, making for a highly anticipated signature on its renewal. The renewal proposed by Carney would extend the pact by 16 years, adding another period onto the deal which has stood since the early 1990s. Dominic LeBlanc, Canada's Minister for United States Trade, would note in a letter that, and I quote, "The agreement is highly beneficial to each of our countries.
countries and to the integrated North American economy. On July 1st, as Ambassador Greer has said publicly, if there is no consensus among

asked the three parties to extend for 10 years. The agreement remains in place for 10 more years, and there is a series of annual reviews, end quote. As of now, the single largest motivation behind not falling behind a less than complete USMCA has to be tariffs. Mexico and Canada have benefited heavily from the protections laid out in the deal, which allows for the remaining North American nations to avoid what's been called defensive tariffs by the Trump administration. Now, to give you more information on that, obviously we're not saying here that Canada and Mexico are free in any way, shape, or form from tariffs that are put on by executive orders by the president. In fact, we've seen time and time again the president mobilize these tariffs against Canada and against Mexico. So, I'm not saying that tariffs in and of itself get dropped when you do have a USMCA kind of deal in place, I should say. But what you do see is a number of different tariffs which are going to be set on unilateral trade. Those are going to be dropped off for Mexico and Canada. Think about the trade that we see between ourselves and British Columbia here in Washington State. A lot of that has to be done through roadways, right? Through the border, right there on the northern part of Washington State. So as you're going into British Columbia and coming back into Washington State, right? They make a number of things much easier for transportation, for trade, for taxation, for a number of things. So, with the USMCA being in place, of course, as they noted in this, even if there isn't an agreement that we get soon, there's still a 10-year period where they're going to continue working in conjunction with each other before, obviously, one of these annual reviews that we talked about would have to be failed in order for the deal to fall through. Now, with that, ladies and gentlemen, we're going to bring to a close your national news today as we get ready to head into what's going on here in Washington State with your regional news. And as we do that, if you are a part of our video audience here today, you will get a brief bit of entertainment as I stand up and attempt to get the lights to come back on. So with that, here comes your regional news. We did it, folks. We did it. I have acquired the light back in the studio. I have once again reacquired the light. So we're back. You might be able to see me now. If you can't, you're probably working on the better side of things. That radio dial is probably a little bit nicer. One way or another, folks, let's go ahead and let's dive into your regional news for today as we've got a little bit to talk about, to say the least. Well, folks, to start it off this morning with your regional news, a recent report came out on the financial situations of Americans throughout the nation and had some interesting information on Washington State. As we've all begun to understand, the financial environment in Washington is less than ideal. With agriculture largely taking up the job space for lesser earners, the state sees an incredibly low, lowest wage. However, with the large scale of the west side of the state, the highest earners do quite well. With this, many have wondered what these marks actually look like, and we have the information. For the common American, the average income of $84,000 is noted by the most recent Federal Reserve release. While in Washington State alone, that median salary is actually much higher at $113,000. Yes, that's right, folks. The median income for an American is $84,000, and in Washington, it is $113,000. Now, keep that in mind as we continue throughout our story here today. This is broken up, obviously, by a low and a high mark, with the high mark covering the top 5% of earners in the state, while the low mark covers the bottom 20% of earners. As you dive into that information, things become a bit more grim. As we've noted before, much of Washington's jobs are agricultural or seasonal-based, meaning that income is largely more difficult to acquire in our state than others if you're not born and raised in the Seattle metro area and actually have access to just about anything that you need. For high earners in the state, the top 5% in Washington enjoy an average salary of $522,328 a year, while the lowest 20% in Washington state, yes, four times the amount of people that are in that top rank, the bottom 20% all added up and split down to a median cost, make $19,000. Yeah. Let's just sit in that for a second. The top 5% in Washington state make an average of $522,000 a year, while the lowest 20% of earners, aka the bottom fifth of earners in Washington state, aka the people that get continuously kicked down by our moral superiority politics in Washington state, make $19,000.

$1,000 a year average. That means there's people both above and below that. That means there's people probably making $15,000 a year in Washington State. Isn't that something? Isn't that something? Now, yes, that information is correct, according to federal data. A fifth of Washington State's workers do not even make $20,000 a year, and here is where that becomes very much important. For context, it costs an estimated $110,000 salary per year to live comfortably in Washington State. That number jumps to $135,000 if you live within 5 miles of Seattle. So I ask you this, how do you think that people are living on $19,000 when that is not even a fifth of what you need to live comfortably? You know what's crazy about this is that Washington State constantly champions themselves on just how much they do through the tax system for the constituent. What do they do for the constituent is my question. Because time and time again, we see increased taxes. We've seen 4 of the 5 highest tax increases in state history under the banner of Governor Ferguson. So you have to wonder this, if Washington's doing so well, then how is it that the bottom 20% of us make less than $20,000 a year? For instance, ladies and gentlemen, that is not enough to be considered an independent on tax filing. You mean to tell me that there are parents of multi-child families who make less than $20,000 a year? Wow, isn't that something? But boy, am I glad that we've got child care centers. Boy, am I glad that we've got more affordable housing money that's labeled than almost any other state in the union. Surely we've got that, right? No, what? You mean to tell me that the Department of Youth and Children and Families has been avoiding an audit for 5 years? You mean to tell me that the Washington State Homelessness Authority has never spent a single dime on actually putting people into homes? You mean to tell me that the biggest efforts in Washington State to curb homelessness have been to throw money at advocacy? Isn't that something? But still, we make $20,000 a year, the bottom 20% of Washingtonians. Isn't that something? Gotta love those ballots, huh? One way or another, folks, as we move forward throughout our regional news for today, here's a fun story on just how affordable Washington State is and just how much Olympia cares. Governor Ferguson refused to use his powers as governor to temporarily pause gas taxes. Following months now of heightened gas prices nationwide due to the United States and Israel's actions in the Middle East, Washington State has taken a brunt of the hit to their prices at the pump, but not because of the federal government. You see, while prices have absolutely exploded at the pump in all states, that means looking at $4 gas for the first time in most places. In Washington, it means you're dumping nearly $6 a gallon of gasoline into your car, or nearly $8 per gallon of diesel fuel. So, with that, let's talk about how exactly that happens. This is not because of the federal government. In fact, it's specifically tied to Washington State's environmental policies, which put the taxpayer at the bottom of the totem pole financially so that Olympia can feel morally superior to other states. However, this may be just about as hypocritical as you can get. Seeing as the governor is actively fighting an ethics board complaint about him using a private plane for unofficial purposes, an act that per flight does more damage to the environment than multiple Washingtonians driving for an entire year. But sure, we need these environmental policies in place because you, the taxpayer, you're the problem. Not the governor whose own government is actively getting on him for using a private plane when he's not supposed to. Now, State Senator Chris Gildon, a Republican from Puyallup, has requested support for Washingtonians via the pause of the state's cap and trade program. This program specifically makes it more costly for businesses to operate, forcing them to buy allowances for the state for estimated air pollution, and thus pushing an estimated 60 cents per gallon onto the state gas price. Gildon wrote on his proposal, and I quote, "The cost of gas already has been higher in Washington than all but one or two states for the past few years," end quote, going on to add that the relief would be immediate for constituents of the state if it was granted.
So, just to bring you up to date up until this point in the story, if Governor Ferguson were to sign off on a simple proposal to stop the cap and trade program for a few

0: months until gas prices stabilize, you, I, and everybody in Washington State would have seen an immediate 60-cent drop at the price of every bit of gasoline, every bit of diesel in the state. Actually, it would have been more than that for diesel, because if you drive diesel, Washington hates you. Oh my goodness. I mean, look into the tax policy. It's crazy. One way or another, as you do continue through it, Ferguson's office would give a quote in response to the proposal. So keep in mind, folks, up until this point right now, what we've seen is, because Washington State's taxes are set up in a way that makes it so regressive at the gas pump, we have one person in Washington State who has a voice to share, a state senator. He comes out and he says, hey, let's just pause this one program. It's not even all of our gas taxes. Let's just pause this one program for a few months so that we can get prices back to normal, and then we can bring it back, right? Because people in Washington State are already used to paying the highest prices average in the union. This isn't anything new. So, you know, drop the cap and trade, bring it down 60 cents a gallon for everybody in the state until things go back to normal. Then you can put the tax back there and it's going to be like nothing ever happened, right? It'll help people out in the short term. And in the long term, how much is it really going to hurt a state which doesn't use that money for what they say they do anyways? So with that, we can continue on to this quote that was given by Governor Bob Ferguson's office in response to that proposal. And I quote, "The high gas prices caused by President Trump's war in Iran does not constitute an emergency that allows the governor to exercise his extraordinary emergency powers. While the governor appreciates Senator Gildan's extremely broad interpretation of the governor's authority, a more constructive way to address the dramatic recent increase in gas prices would be to contact the man responsible for that increase, President Trump." End quote. Isn't it ironic that when somebody brings up accountability and helping out your constituents to the main leaders in Washington State, that they come back at them and they say, well, use your constituent voice. Go talk to your leaders. You know what's so funny about that is that as a constituent in Washington State, you basically can't go talk to your leaders, even if you are in a county that has a number of representatives for the district around them that are in a political party that's not the leading party in Washington State. Yes, that means Democrat. If your district is not run by a Democrat, your opinion doesn't even matter for the financial proposals. Did you know? We will repeat it one more time because this is legitimate state law that a lot of people don't know about. Did you know that in Washington State, if there's a Democrat in power and the majority of Democrats are in power, that Washington State Democrats do not have to listen to any Republicans on budget proposals? Did you know that that basically strikes all of the voting power of Eastern Washington immediately off the board? Did you know that for a long time now, there's been above 90% of the roads and bridges in Eastern Washington that need fixed? Did you know how much of tax money comes from Eastern Washington versus West? There's a number of different things that are going on here. One way or another, what we've gotten from this is a simple understanding. Governor Ferguson's office says to you, the constituent who is floundering because of Washington State's failed economic policies, that you need to go to the President of the United States and be upset with him because prices are rising at the national level when your state has created $1.60 worth of gas taxes that you will pay at the pump no matter what is happening at the federal level. You want to tell me that at the federal level, something going up a dollar is more impactful than at the state level, you taking $1.70 out of my pocket every time I put a gallon of gasoline into my car? Really? That's what's going on here? It's the president's fault. Listen, I'm not in any way, shape, or form taking relief off of the president's back for what's happening with the economic scene right now, nor would anybody who knows what's going on. But it's simply inaccurate and not factual to say that the entire gas crisis right now in Washington State is hinged upon the federal government. It's not. It's not. It's $1.70 worth of added money onto your gas price per gallon. That does not come from the federal government. One way or another, folks, that's all we've got for your regional news today as we get ready to jump into Memphis's segment for today. So with that, folks, we're going to go ahead, hand the mic off to her as she has another interview for today.
1: anyone else enjoy film? I know I do. So today we're in luck because we're sitting down with the Film Club. Welcome back to News Central Reports. My name is Memphis Albright, and today we have our last segment from me here for News Central Reports to end the segment for the year.

0: We're going out with a bang by sitting down with film club officer Claudia Sarin. What is your name, your class, and your major?
1: Hi, my name is Claudia Sarin. I am a first-year sociology major.
0: Alrighty, and then what is your position at the film club?
1: In film club, I am the social media manager, so I take care of everything pretty much behind the scenes, all the events, posters, social media. That's pretty much what I do.
0: Do you have a movie that you enjoy? Doesn't have to be a favorite, just one that you like.
1: You can ask anybody who likes films. This is probably the worst question you could ask.
0: Yeah, I know.
1: I think right now, the movie that comes to my head is this movie called Ong Bak. It's this action movie. There isn't a lot of talking. It has to do with Muay Thai. And if you like action sequences and you like a whole lot of fighting that doesn't involve weapons or anything, highly recommend this movie. It's so beautiful. And actually, fun fact, the actor who plays the main character, he's not actually an actor. Like, this is an actual Muay Thai fighter, so he doesn't have a whole lot of lines.
0: And then, what does a typical club meeting look like?
1: So, this quarter has been a little bit strange. We've had a lot of scheduling conflicts, which has resulted to a lot of our members not being able to attend because our club meetings are on Mondays this quarter. But usually when we have our regular club meeting schedule, which is Thursdays at 4 p.m. in Lind, we could be playing games. We also do this thing called Film Bash where we pick a whole bunch of random things. We use a wheel generator, characters, object, and location. It's just you really can pick whatever you want, but it's three things. We were supposed to do a film bash this quarter, but unfortunately it fell through. But our three things was Sheriff Alien. So either you can pick your main character or your characters to be a sheriff and or an alien and or a sheriff alien.
0: Okay.
1: And what was it? We had an object be a balloon, and I can't remember the third thing off the top of my head, but we do film bash, watch movies, play games.
0: Okay. I love that. Sounds very, very interactive.
1: It very much is, yeah.
0: I love that. And then what can people expect to gain from your club?
1: Coming from somebody who isn't a film major, I've definitely learned a bit about directors and shot lists and everything like that, and how much work it takes to make a movie, and just everything behind the scenes, which is really sweet. So you get to learn a lot. You also get to meet a lot of other people. And I came into the club just because I like movies and I love to act. And joining the club, I've met a lot of people who have passions for other things in film, such as writing, directing, camera work, and it's a really awesome community to be a part of.
0: Okay. And then what is your favorite part about the club?
1: My favorite part about the club? Definitely the days that we do skits or anything that has to do with filming, just because I am an actor. It's fun for me.
0: Is there anything else that you'd like to add that we haven't already talked about?
1: Yes. So this upcoming fall quarter, we'll be going back to the original film schedule, which is Lind 104 every Thursdays at 4 p.m. And we'll have a lot more opportunities to do more projects, especially because all of our regulars will be back. So please follow us at Siwoo Film on Instagram and DM if you have any questions.
0: With the wrap on that interview, that is the last report of the year. I have really enjoyed running New Central Reports this quarter and can't wait to see where this goes next year, as well as I can't wait to play a bigger part in New Central for fall quarter. Well, that's it from me, and I hope you enjoy the rest of the program.
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2: And with that, folks, you're back here on the program with Ryan Gildersleeve as... Yeah, that's right, folks. We're actually going to do our local segment to end off the program here today, as I, one, did not do it before the break, and two, we don't have any sports to talk about. There is no Central Washington University sports until the 23rd of this month, in which the track and field team will head out to the USA Track and Field Outdoor Track and Field Championships in New York. So, up until then, you won't have any sort of sports events from us, but one way or another, I'm sure that I can adjust that in the next coming days as we do, of course, head towards the end of the year. As Memphis did note, we're swiftly approaching the end of the year, so we'll talk about that in just a second. But first, let's go ahead and let's talk about the one event that we have up until Friday here this week, and it is the Wind Ensemble Concert. That takes place tomorrow, and that's going to be in, of course, the Geralyn S. McIntyre Music Building. That's in the Hertz Concert Hall at 7 p.m. tomorrow. And with that, of course, we're also going to have some weather to talk about as we make our way into Friday. So let's go ahead and let's talk about that. Now, today, we are expected to get some rain, so be ready for that, right? West-northwest facing winds at about 22 miles an hour today with a high of 70 degrees, a low of 49. That's going to take us into tomorrow, where we'll have a high of 70 degrees, 23 mile an hour winds throughout the day. Though it should be sunny, we'll get a low of 45 degrees tomorrow and a UV index of 8 tomorrow. So, I mean, even if it is 70 degrees and windy, you can crisp up. One way or another, you head into Friday, you'll get a high of 65 degrees, a low of 41, and once again, we'll have 22 mile an hour winds blowing in that northwest direction. So that's just about going to do it for the remainder of this week, as it does pertain to the weather and the events. So with that, let's go ahead and let's end our local section for today. As we do end out the program today, it did kind of, listening to Memphis's bit there, it did make me kind of want to talk about that briefly. So with that, let's go ahead and let's talk just a little bit about what the program is going to look like as we do make our way to the end of the year. Now, I do plan on doing the news every day throughout the remainder of next week, so you can expect that, but do not expect a program this coming Monday, as I am planning to have a job interview during the news time this coming Monday in Seattle. So if that is the case, and if that is the way that things boil out, then I will not be here on the news on Monday, but I will once again update you guys on that on Friday if that is the case one way or another, and if we do have a program to air in the spot of News Central on Monday. One way or another, folks. As we do head towards the end of the year, I feel it might just be slightly valuable for me to note that I am graduating. So, this is my last bit of news for you guys over the next week and a half or so. And man, what a ride it has been, right? Obviously, I started on the program, if you guys have been listening for a little while now, years now, then you would know that I've been on the News Central team for quite a few years now. I started off on the program 2 years back, a little bit more than that by now. Of course, at the time, the program was headed by Lily Beck, who was doing great, also with Callie Wyckoff and myself. And then, of course, we made our way through that year. It was great. Loved working on the team. And then, of course, last year, myself, Noah, and Charlotte were on the program. And, now coming into this year, it's been myself and Memphis, of course, has been a great addition to the program. So I'm sure that News Central is going to carry on stronger than you would ever believe, right? But, I just wanted to know, thank you guys, right? Because this has been such an awesome job to have, such a great way for me to be able to sit here and to really get more into my vested interests. I've worked in radio for a good while before I came to Central Washington University, but being able to be here, sit in this seat, and give you guys information that I know is valuable, it really is more of a privilege and a right than anything else that I could possibly tell you guys. It's funny to me because when I first came to Central Washington University, I had two options that I was considering, right? We had Central Washington and we had the University of Georgia, and I decided to come here over the University of Georgia for a number of reasons. That's turned out to be the right decision. But, the only thing that I really had solidified when I first came to Central Washington University is from my walkthroughs of the CERC, of campus, seeing everything that we had involved, all of the operations that are involved on campus,

0: I fell in love with the radio, man. I did. I fell in love with the radio station. I've got a photo that pops up every once in a while on my phone of me and my stepdad sitting right in front of the door to 88.1 The Berg right here as you're making your way through the Cirque. And, you know, it pops up every once in a while for me, and it's just, it's nice because, you know, I look at that and I look at who I am today, and it's just, it's so polarizingly different. And I've got so many people to thank that I couldn't even put together a 1 hour program on all of the people that I have to credit for my success. But you know, at the end of the day, what I mean to tell you guys is this, right? I have really taken this as the highest privilege possible to be the director of News Central this year and last. And so I thank each and every one of you who listen to the program, whether it be every once in a while, whether it be when you're passing by a speaker that has it playing, whether it be somebody who listens consistently. I thank you for being a part of the program and for giving me the community that I so sought after when I jumped into this position. Obviously, you know, working at the radio station has been one of the greatest experiences of my life, and I'm glad that I got to add to it in a facet that wasn't just sports broadcasting. So for all of you out there that have listened to the program with me, who have stuck with me through the program, and who have listened to my endless rants on days that are not News Central or maybe are News Central, I thank each and every one of you for sticking by me, man. I mean, this has really been one of the greatest bits of my life, and so excited to see what the next bit of it looks like. And yeah, we've still got more to come, so we're not done with News Central yet. We don't need to have some sort of big blowout all of a sudden, but one way or another, folks, thank you for joining me on the program today. I'm going to go ahead and end it at that. We will be with you tomorrow morning at 8 a.m. if you want to hear about what's coming across my feed and some music through the second hour. But yeah, the next time we'll be here on News Central will be Friday, and that will be the last time that we've got Memphis on the program. So with that, we'll catch you Friday at 9 a.m. for News Central. Thank you for tuning in, and I will catch you then.
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0: 881 The Berg would like to thank our proud sponsor, attorney Mark Schumaleski.
1: Mark Schumaleski is an experienced criminal defense attorney who has also held positions as a state prosecuting attorney, municipal prosecuting attorney, judge pro tem, and municipal court judge.
0: As a defense attorney, Mark represents clients who need help with traffic citations, criminal accusations, arrests, and more.
1: Mark's office is located at 410 North Pine Street in downtown Ellensburg and is open Monday through Friday from 9 to 5 with after-hours appointments available.
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2: First President of Japan is a nerd rock band coming out of Brooklyn, New York. 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
6: 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My name's Tyler, and I'm just letting you guys know about a brand new feature that 88.1 The Berg has going on. Have you ever wondered what show you're listening to and wasn't able to figure it out on time? 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And you can even see it right now on your radio. We've got our shows now embedded, and you're able to see exactly what you're listening to when it's going on live on 88.1 The Berg, your music Central.
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1: Hey, you're listening to 88 on the Berg, and oh, what's that? Another song? No way!

Hey there, Wildcats! I'm Lillian from CW Hype, here to let you know what's happening on campus today, June 3rd. This is the Hype Minute. 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The 2026 Juried Student Art and Design Exhibition is still on view in the Sarah Spurgeon Gallery. 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We'll be back throughout the week to let you know what's happening on campus, and you can follow our socials at CW Hype for more. This has been the Hype Minute.

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1: We had C. Lemon here on campus for the Sweecy event this past month. That was fun. We had some live music with C. Lemon and Carson Daniel. That was fantastic. And we also had some fun carnival events. But let's not reminisce. It is June 3rd, 11 a.m. morning. So you're listening to Ditch the Chord featuring me, Callahan. I'm on the radio today, every week, but we'll talk into some segments, play some more music, and we are open to you actually calling us. I'll pull up the number in a later bit, but let's play some sponsorships, and then we'll play some Steve Lacy. How about that?
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1: That was Dark Red by Steve Lacy. Now we're going to jump right into the next song. I know you'll like it. It is Stay Here for Life with A$AP Rocky and Brent Faiyaz.

be down in my watch. Wish I could buy time back right now. Ain't enough downs on the clock. Got me looking down in my watch. Wish I could buy time back. Ain't enough downs on the clock. Got me looking down in my watch. Wish I could buy time back right now. Ain't enough downs on the clock. Got me looking down in my watch.

everyone, you dumb, narrow-minded motherfuckers out there, I am not a player. Listen to any of my shows, read any of my motherfucking stories, and you will see that I have never called myself a player. So some of you around here that's quote-unquote look up to me seem to feel that you're disappointed because I've taken this latest relationship step that I've taken. Let me tell y'all something. Y'all.

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Ditch the Cord, 11 a.m. show from 11 to 12, featuring your host, Callahan. So, we played a few songs lately. We've just played Talk by Lucy Darkus. And now we'll talk about the famous birthdays for today, because that's a segment that I'll do every week on the show, because there's always someone's birthday every day, and we'll do the celebrities. So first up, it is Bia Badoobie's birthday, and I played a song of hers previously, and I'll play one next, because she is a great artist. It is also Rafael Nadal's birthday, the famous tennis star. It's Louis Partridge's birthday, the actor from Paddington and Enola Holmes. It's Anderson Cooper's birthday. He is a TV host for CNN. It's Jalen Suggs' birthday. He is a basketball player who played at Gonzaga and was like a top five NBA pick. It is Al Horford's birthday. He is an NBA player who's won many championships, most recently with the Celtics. It is also Rome Odunze's birthday. He is a football player. He was a top 10 NFL draft pick, and he was from University of Washington. So those are the birthdays for today. Now we'll jump right into the holidays for today. First up is World Bike Day. I mean, just looking outside, it's pretty fine. It's a little overcast, maybe a little drizzly, but it's still warm enough to go outside, go biking. World Bike Day. It's also National Egg Day. It is unfortunately past 11 a.m., but who cares? National Egg Day. It's National Simp Day. No comment on that. It's Global Running Day. So, I mean, just like I was saying, the weather is fine and get some exercise. It is bikini and swimsuit season after all, so get some exercise. Global Running Day. And finally, Love Conquers All Day. Those are the holidays for today. And we'll jump right into a song, Beaches by Bia Badoobie. Her birthday is today. She is turning 26.

That was Beaches by Bia Badoobie. Now we'll do into a transition into Venus by the first president of Japan.

First President of Japan is a nerd rock band coming out of Brooklyn, New York. Their intense sound, full of bendy guitar riffs and theatrical vocals, will have you starting a pit anywhere at any time. Enjoy Venus by First President of Japan here on 88.1 The Berg.

That was Venus by First President of Japan. Now we'll jump into our next segment, the sports update segment. So over this past week, we had some big news in the NFL because the NFL offseason ended and it's now officially the beginning of a new NFL season. And with that, we saw Myles Garrett being traded to the Rams from the Browns in exchange for Jared Verse and some good draft picks. Looks like Los Angeles Rams are trying to go all in on what they have to compete with us, the Seattle Seahawks. Then we had A.J. Brown being traded from Philadelphia to the Giants, or not the Giants, but the Patriots. Again, looks like the Patriots, after losing to the Seahawks, are trying to really go all in. And, I mean, we kind of knew about this signing or trading for a while, thanks to Diana Rossini. But with other news, we have Odell Beckham Jr. and Juju Smith-Schuster are signing with the Giants, which is a reunion for Odell Beckham Jr., who was a all-pro wide receiver back when he was on the team. Now we have, in other sports news, we have the Spurs beating the Thunder in 7, and they will play the Knicks tonight in the NBA Finals. And in baseball, we have the Mariners. They are on fire right now. They are on an 8-game winning streak with a few walk-offs sprinkled in there. That's about it.

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That was Fade by Stained. Now, I'm sure that you don't like all the music we play here, and that is totally fine. You can actually text us here at 88.1 The Berg. Let us know anything. Maybe suggest a song. We'll try and play it. You can reach us at 509-963-2311.

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But without a doubt, let's go back into the music with Kiss of Life with Sade.

That was Kiss of Life by Sade. Now we'll jump into our final segment of the show. We'll talk about the movies that are out right now. So right now we have Obsession. And Obsession is killing it in the theaters. They started off with a modest budget of $750,000. And they have made well over $100 million and are expected to finish as the most profitable movie of all time. Now Obsession was made by a YouTube skit channel as the director. And if you, but it's far from that, really.

I think, because Obsession is this movie with two not well-known actors and actresses, but it's a movie where it's like this guy, he really likes this girl that he's friends with, so he basically does the monkey paw, makes a wish, wishes her that she'll love him, but he doesn't think about the consequences of doing this, and it turns out that she does love him, but a little too much. Maybe a little too much. Like a psychopath too much. And it just unravels from there. And that's Obsession. It's like a, I want to say like a romantic, like not horror, but it's pretty scary. I guess it is horror, but it's not your typical slasher type horror, if you understand. And I'll switch it over. At the same time, we have Backrooms. Now, Backrooms, made by a director who's 20 years old. He got the job when he was in high school to make the Backrooms movie because he was doing Backrooms found footage YouTube videos on the internet. And A24 saw this and was like, let's sign him. Let's get the movie going, up and going. And from there, the movie's made over $100 million again. And counting, it just came out not too long ago. And, well, there's not many things I'm going to talk about just because it's fresh in the theaters, but unfortunately, Backrooms has one problem, and it is that it brings out the worst people to the movies, unfortunately. And those people would be the people that were doing the chicken jockey and just doing obnoxious things during the Minecraft movie and the Minions movie. I mean, I understand that this movie is targeted more towards a Gen Z audience, but some of the stories are coming out from people watching the Backrooms is pretty funny. I mean, me personally, I only went to see it once, and there was a person talking in like the beginning of the movie, but then someone yelled at them to shut up, and we were all good from there. So that's my little story anecdote. But some of the stories online, people are just claiming that there's no movie etiquette. So, hey, maybe you can be the person that changes that. From there, we have some movie news. We have the Minecraft movie sequel actually is announced. It's going to be called A Minecraft Movie Squared. And it's teased that Hero Brian will be in it, which is funny. And then we'll have, let's see, what else are we going to talk about for movies? Again, you can always chime in, let us know, at 509-963-2311. Yeah, I think we'll cut it there. We got about 10 minutes left until the hour ends. Yeah. So, I'll play a couple more songs. I got a couple good songs in rotation. We got Holy Mountain, Spiderwebs, Love Scars, and yeah. But I'll sign off here. The hour is just about up, which means I'm done. But the music will never stop here on 88.1 The Berg, Ellensburg, home for music. We'll play some Holy Mountain by Obong Jar.

0: What we gonna do right here is go back. Way back. Way back. Space
1: back. All right. On the Lunchtime Rewind, we throw it back. 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
0: 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Way back.
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I'm Lillian from CW Hype, here to let you know what's happening on campus today, June 3rd. This is the Hype Minute. 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This has been the Hype Minute.

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Or at least for the next hour. 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
4: 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My name's Tyler with the station, here to introduce you to some of the shows we have on through the week. 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They're a wonderful mix of music and have a good time on air. 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

Good afternoon. It's 1 p.m. You listen to Aaron. I'll be your host for the next hour. We're going to listen to Modern Baseball. I thought I'd start off a little modern, I suppose. Up next, we're going to listen to a little bit of Failure and Slow Dive. I know, such pleasant names.

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0: accusations and arrests. 88.1 The Berg would like to thank its proud sponsor, attorney Mark Chmielewski. 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

Is it like one person, two person, or are they the same person in the garden? I guess you got to check them out sometimes. I don't know. Up next, we're going to listen to a little bit of Cocteau Twins and then Mother.

That was a little bit of mother. You know, I guess the whole theme of today, I mean, I guess I was thinking about it after playing the songs earlier by was Slow Dive and Cocktail Twins. Like, this is just giving me like 90s Crow vibes, like talking straight that, you know, hunk of man, Brandon Lee. On the way, we got Damaged Goods by Gang of Four and The Clash.

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Gotta love that Mr. Nirvana. Yeah, he made some great songs, you know, long time ago, maybe pretty recently. I was off of Drain You, which is, I think, their most, not Drain You, Never Mind. That was their most referenced or widely known album. Coming up, we got a little bit of My Bloody Valentine and The English Beat. Interesting choices.

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Got a little bit of psychedelic furs and Turnstile coming up.

What's going on, 88.1? My name's Tyler, and I'm with the station to introduce a brand new show on our schedule. It's called Typical Talking Points. This is a show where I'm talking about something I'm passionate about throughout the week and have some music in between. It's hosted by myself, and I'll have guests on occasionally. If this show sounds up your alley, I'm talking live at 1 p.m. on Mondays. Shows like this and more are all over the station. Make sure you tune into 88.1 The Bird.

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0: The Juneteenth community celebration returns on June 19th from 4 to 9 p.m. at Unity Park in Ellensburg. 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

there, Wildcats. I'm Lillian from CW Hype, here to let you know what's happening on campus today, June 3rd. This is the Hype Minute. 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You can log in to your MyCWU account to enroll in those desired courses. The 2026 Juried Student Art and Design Exhibition is still on view in the Sarah Spurgeon Gallery. You can come check out some of the outstanding student artwork created this past year anytime between 10 a.m. and 3 p.m. Well, that's all we have for today, Wildcats. We'll be back throughout the week to let you know what's happening on campus, and you can follow our socials at CW Hype for more. This has been the Hype Minute.

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0: 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Hoedown in the Downtown is happening on August 29th from 5 to 10 p.m. at UND Park in downtown Ellensburg. This free community event will feature live music, dancing, local food and beverages, and family-friendly activities. Kick off the evening with line dancing lessons, and then dance the night away with live performances from Jukebox Central and headliner American Honey. Join us in downtown Ellensburg for a fun-filled night of country music and community celebration.
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2: At the Saturn return, with the lessons learned, we were open and free. You found me. When the planets would shift,

0: 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Mark's office is located on Pine Street in downtown Ellensburg, walking distance from the CWU campus and the courthouse. With over 30 years' experience as a state deputy prosecuting attorney, city prosecuting attorney, municipal court judge, judge pro tem, and defense attorney, Mark can be reached at mac1law.com or by calling 933-1-LAW.
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there, Wildcats. I'm Lillian from CW Hype, here to let you know what's happening on campus today, June 3rd. This is the Hype Minute. 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The 2026 Juried Student Art and Design Exhibition is still on view in the Sarah Spurgeon Gallery. 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We'll be back throughout the week to let you know what's happening on campus, and you can follow our socials at CW Hype for more. This has been the Hype Minute.

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6: 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My name's Tyler, and I'm just letting you guys know about a brand new feature that 88.1 The Berg has going on. 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Central.

First President of Japan is a nerd rock band coming out of Brooklyn, New York. Their intense sound, full of bendy guitar riffs and theatrical vocals, will have you starting a pit anywhere at any time. Enjoy Venus by First President of Japan here on 88.1 The Berg.

0: I'm so annoyed. I love shows, but I also love music. Why can't I have something that combines my love for both of them together?
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0: 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The Brooks Library presents a scavenger hunt open throughout the entire 2025 to 2026 academic year. 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The fall quarter raffle basket includes a tool set, home repair book titles, and a salt and pepper grinder. 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
4: Welcome back to Mock and Talk. Well, welcome to. It's the first one. I am your host, Jay, here with

0: They've been wanting this one for a bit, but we're so excited to have you on and like talk about mock trial.
1: Now, for people who don't know who you are, Professor Claridge, do you want to give a brief introduction about who you are and how you're related to mock trial?
2: Yeah, absolutely. So I'm Professor Claridge. I'm a senior lecturer in the Law and Justice Department. I've taught at Central for about 12 years. And back in 2016, which feels like a really long time ago, I kind of revitalized, restarted CWU's mock trial team, and currently am so lucky to be one of the coaches of the mock trial team and the faculty advisor of the mock trial team.
0: And if you guys have any questions for Claridge, you can text them to 509-963-2311. That is again, 509-963-2311. Any questions? Although I know we meant to do this a while ago. How do you feel just about Arizona and orcs? That's been a bit ago now.
2: Yeah, feels like a lifetime ago. It was so fun for me. It was really exciting to get to see our team do so well, go up against the number one team in the country, and also spend a lot of time together. I don't know about y'all, but the team dinners are kind of seared in my mind as a really happy, wholesome time. There were challenges. The firmness of the beds were very challenging. The heat was very challenging. The early plane flights were very challenging. But being there was really amazing for me.
0: Yeah. Did you happen to hear like any of the people pulling all-nighters while you're trying to sleep?
2: Well, I think the walls were about an eighth of an inch thin, so I heard most things.
3: Oh. Did you hear any ghost?
2: I can't tell if it was a ghost or just Aiden, but I did hear some ghost-like sounds. It was a cool hotel, but a very haunted hotel, that's for sure.
1: I was haunted by all the insects that kept attacking me, going in and out of the doors, and one followed me to my room.
2: Well, I'm sorry to hear that.
1: Okay, I had a little buddy.
2: I'm glad you made it back home, where there are fewer insects here.
0: Yeah, but I don't know. Are you excited for the Invitational coming up? I'm just asking all things mock trial.
2: Hey, that's what I'm excited for. Yeah, so for CWU students, maybe not yet involved in mock trial, what are you doing getting mock trial? But you'll have a great opportunity to see the team in action more because, as Jay mentioned, next year we're planning on hosting our very own Invitational here on campus in the beautiful new mock courtroom in the brand new NAC building. So in addition to hopefully having some new members, we hope to have an enthusiastic audience to come watch one of the top teams in the nation, top 20% of all teams in the nation right here, your CWU mock trial team.
0: Any school you're particularly excited to see if they attend?
2: Sure. I mean, down in Arizona, there were lots of people who are interested. Maybe we'll get something crazy, maybe a UCLA or an Occidental, but we've got really great mock trial teams here in the Pacific Northwest. Gonzaga is always a fierce competitor. We had some great bouts against Oregon State this year. University of Oregon is a perennial top contender, University of Washington. So whoever's here, it's going to be a deep field. Honestly, I think one of the things I'm most excited about is the potential for this Invitational to become the place where really good teams go right before regionals to show their stuff.
1: I know that we all kind of live here or reside here for college, but to keep up the traditional of like having team dinners after every competition, are we going to go out potentially to any local businesses?
2: I love it, Serenity. Because, yeah, we want, it's only the best, right? That's what we do. We're bougie like that. We eat good when we compete. I'm not going to tip my cap too much because I don't want to make promises I can't keep, but we've got some really exciting partnership opportunities with some local businesses. Always looking for more. So if there's anybody out here who says, wow, this team sounds really good, I want to get involved, we could absolutely get you involved. And the hope, at least right now, is that some of those partnerships might benefit some of the other teams who come here as well. So I don't have any answers yet. Maybe we all go out to dinner together. Maybe I fire up the Blackstone in January and we have smash burgers. But either way, we'll make sure you guys get fed.
0: Yeah. We just got a question in for Claridge. What have the mock

0: trial students taught you?
1: Really so many things. And I think the reason I keep coming back is I get to work with, in my opinion, the best students on campus and people who show me a lot about so many things. I guess a silly thing they've taught me is to not leave them alone in hotel rooms in Arizona, lest cults start to form. But I think the thing you guys most regularly teach me is how to be brave and how to work hard even when it feels like I can't work hard anymore, and how to trust. I think you guys do a really good job of trusting your coaches and trusting each other. And that can be a hard thing to do as a human. So what have you guys taught me? What haven't you guys taught me? And everything you've taught me makes me a better person. So thank you for that.
0: Have you ever had like a moment where we'll be talking about law stuff and you're just like, wait, I never thought about it like that?
1: Yeah, definitely. I mean, I think one of the fun things for me about teaching is all the different ways that we can think differently about the same thing. And as a teacher, both in mock trial and out of mock trial, yeah, students say things and I'm like, that's such a cool thought. I've never thought that thought before. And it's right, and it illuminates this thing I'm interested in. And honestly, that's why this is the best job, because you just get to go to class and talk about stuff you're excited about and learn from and teach it to students and learn from students who are excited about it. If you're wondering like specific examples, I think the ways that y'all memorize and understand the hearsay exceptions are super fascinating and usually different from how I understand and have learned them, but in ways that make me think, oh, that's an interesting approach to this.
2: Have you ever had a smile and wave moment where someone says something, but you're like, I'm just going to let this play out, but what is this?
1: Like in terms of a mock trialer having an idea or wanting to have a discussion that I personally maybe think like, I don't know, but whatever.
2: Sure.
1: Yeah, daily. But, you know, I had a mentor who absolutely is not listening to this, so I won't even say his name. But I took a class when I was in college where it was just a discussion-based class. We read 75 pages a day, and then we showed up, and part of our grade was discussing. And somebody asked him, how do you grade our ideas? Like, what if we say something stupid? And he said, no, you say things that I think are stupid all the time. But the one thing that I might not personally find valuable, another student learns a ton from. So I try to trust that even if sometimes you guys say things and I'm like, I don't know, that I trust you guys and I trust that you know what's valuable. And I say, let's see where this leads.
2: If you guys want more inspirational clarity moments, please take one of his classes.
0: Or you just get him calling you out and, you know, using your name for example.
1: It is, if I know you, and especially if you sit in the front row, then when I'm in need of a hypothetical, I do tend to focus on you.
2: Don't check your phone.
1: What about y'all? I mean, what's something that, for Serenity and Dana and Jay, what's something that mock trial has taught you?
0: I was told by, I think it was Coach Emily, I think she made, like, cards for everybody, and mine was like learning to stand my ground, which is something that I don't think I was very like good at before, where I was very much so like people pleaser and like, you know, yes man, and then like, not saying that like those are inherently always bad, but like in terms of if I have an idea or a concept or something, being able to like stand my ground, say no, I think this is right, and it helps a lot with objections, because then it becomes like, no, Your Honor, if you listen to this case law, I don't think they know what they're talking about. But being able to, like, stand, like, strong and, like, stand by what I say and not be like, well, you know, maybe I'll just be like, no, I know what I said.
1: Yeah, I hope you all have felt it. But as a mock trialer, but then as a lawyer, you know, I struggled with a lot of imposter syndrome. And it is a really empowering moment where you make your legal argument and the judge agrees with you. And you're like, wait, I'm right? Like, that's, oh, man, I am smart. I do belong. I do know how to do this. And I hope you guys have gotten to feel that at least sometimes.
2: That happened a lot for me at Gonzaga. Dana, what about you?
3: Where do I start? I think the two things it's taught me most is bravery and trust. When I...

0: I came to Central, I wasn't in any clubs or any programs. I was just going to my classes, going to bed. And I was walking down the halls one day. I ran into the involvement fair, and then I found mock trial was tabling, and I was like, I've actually been wanting to join for a while, but I'm pretty scared. And they're like, you're not going to be scared once you join. And then they were right. So I think it's taught me so much, and it's taught me more now that I really like puzzles. It's just finding the little details that makes everything work perfectly together. I really enjoy.
1: What's your favorite kind of puzzle?
0: MRE 602.
2: Nice. Can you define that?
0: You're putting me on the spot now. It's Need for Personal Knowledge, Serenity.
2: Now I personally know that. Kind of going off of Dana, like the trust aspect, like mock trial showed me a lot on like how teamwork really helps and you can rely on people and like how you have to give up a little bit of that trust to be able to like gain that help and everything. I came from high school and college where a lot of people we had group projects, but I was the one doing the group project. And so for this to have like everyone involved in so many ideas and like mixing it together, and it's okay to like back down on some of them and be like, actually, no, that's a really good point, and not be like, no, my point's better. I think that's a really good thing that I learned. And then also, kind of just going back to like, you know more than you think you know. And one thing that Claire just said, I'm sorry, Claire, is like getting out of that safe space and going into that unknown. Like, I was terrified when I joined mock trial, and I was like, oh my God, this is so scary. But it was something new, and like now I can't like imagine like not joining, because like I'm really mad at myself for not joining faster. But like, I remember growing up, I was terrified. I was like, no, I'm gonna be like horrible. Like, I thought I wasn't gonna belong and everything like that. And then like, here I am. Now I'm a part of mock trial. Now I'm on this radio show. Now I'm lucky enough to be one of the officers. I am like, I get to compete. I get to go with Claridge and Dana and Jay and like be on a team with them and learn so much. And I'm like just so forever thankful. But like kind of getting out of that unknown thing. I know I've asked a few questions about law school and they're like, only you are gonna know when you're ready. And so I've been asking a lot of people, but it all goes back to you will know. And I'm like, oh, okay.
1: Yeah. So my question for the new officers in here, well, returning officer in Dana's case. But hi there. I have the footage from a previous mock trial. Is there a way I can send it to someone to complete it?
0: Yes, thank you for chiming in and listening. We'd love to see you again at our later competitions. You can go ahead, and if anybody has any questions at all about mock trial or is interested in joining, you can reach us at mocktrialclub@cwu.edu.
2: If you also have our Instagram, you can text us there in case you can't type in here, because sometimes I get mixed up on letters. So you can also message our Instagram, that's at CW Mock Trial, and we'll give you further information.
1: Awesome. Yeah, and Claire, I know you stopped in for a little bit of spring trial. How was the section that you did see?
3: Yeah, so I was able to watch all of the Law Day trial and then the prosecution side of the spring trial. And it's always good. And I think it was a challenge for my mental health because I watched a case we did a few years ago, and that's starting to break my brain a little bit. But it's always especially fun in the spring to see new people and returners in different roles and sort of get excited about, seeing somebody who we've seen as a witness before now have an opportunity to compete as an attorney, or somebody we've never seen before step into a new role. So that particular case, I don't love, but watching people in new roles is really, really fun. And I guess to everybody listening, I want anybody to have the confidence to know that whenever you decide to join mock trial is a good time to join mock trial. We're not, we don't, I know a lot of programs have tryouts in the fall, and if you miss them, then you have to wait till next year. Dana was somebody who joined in the springtime, and participated in her first any sort of mock trial competition in the spring trial. So wherever in

0: year you are, it's a great time to join mock trial.
1: Yeah. We also had a member who joined, like, sat in on me. It's one of those things where I'm like, when do we define join? Because if you keep showing up, it's like, awesome, you're here. Who was, like, active in the club in, like, October and only, like, started doing, like, competition-related things during, like, spring trial. And I'm like, super excited. Like, there was a time where it was just like, it's like, when are you going to do something? When is it going to happen? And then it was like, you're writing materials. Yay! Awesome!
0: So, a question for all of y'all. Because at first, mock trial is pretty overwhelming. I think every person I've ever talked to has said, yeah, it was a lot when I first got started. What's the first moment you can remember where you thought, like, okay, wait, this is kind of fun, though. Like, this is kind of exciting.
1: I kind of have a cop-out, because since I did it back in high school, I didn't really have a moment of, like, this is fun, because I already knew it. Half the reason that main reason I joined again was I had, like, these friends, and I was like, I really want to join the club. I was like, I just don't know if I have the time. And they were like, you won't shut up about this. Go do it. They're like, you talk so much about high school, mock. Go do this. So it was just sort of the rekindling of the, like, passion and love for it, of being like, yeah, it's time to step back up and get the rust off the gears.
2: I'm trying to think. I have so many favorite memories. I think, yeah, I think the moment for me was when I was playing my first witness, Dr. Eby, and I was getting, like, direct examined for the first time, and I realized halfway through, wait a minute, I could just play whatever character I want. So it was really fun just to mess around with what I believed the character would act like in court, and reflecting that into the next season, I got to play just a fool, just a straight up fool on the stand, and it's some of the most fun I've ever had in court.
0: The Melbourne marsupials.
2: Yes.
3: I will say, for me, I think one of the moments was back when I was doing my first invitational. I had this, like, witness who was also my attorney for another round, because we were doing, like, a double dipping, and our schedules just never matched up. And so, like, we didn't really have any run time, but the time that we did, they were just so amazing on telling me, like, you got this, because it was my first time. I was terrified. And, like, any time that I was stressed out and I looked at them, they all, like, it instantly gave me, like, serotonin. I don't know. It gave me, like, it relaxed me so well. And I was all like, okay, yeah, I got this, because they believed in me. And then I believed in myself. And then, like, as we're doing our direct, we just had such good chemistry. Like, I was scared I was going to forget about, like, all of my questions. But, like, we went through them perfectly fine. And then, like, if there was a question that got objected to, sustained, and I had to, like, re-ask a question, I would ask the question, then they would know exactly what I need to say. And I think for me, that was, like, a highlight key point about, okay, I'm doing this. Like, I can actually do this. And so for me, it was really fun, but I think it's really important to kind of get that witness and attorney chemistry, because, like, then you can, like, read each other's minds, basically. And that's how it felt. It's like, I felt like I could read their mind. So for me, I was like, oh, so awesome.
1: Well, we got some more questions, but I think we should get to them after a song. Next up, Northern Attitude.

settle down. You're feeling right, you're feeling proud. How are your kids? Where are they now? You build a boat, you build a life. You lose your friends, you lose your wife. You settle in to routine. Where are you? What does it mean?

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0: 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Jay has some things that they would like to share.
1: Yes, if you enjoyed that song and if you're interested in giving your opinion on the music of 88.1 The Berg, you can take our annual listener survey on our website, 881theberg.com. 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In the meantime, we got a lot of questions. Question for Claridge. How important has mock trial been to undergraduate students who go out to go do law school?
2: It's a great question, and every student is different, and certainly lots of people who do not do mock trial are very successful in law school. We're lucky at this point. Our club's been around for 10 years. We've got a number of students, former students, who are now practicing lawyers. We have a number of students who are in law school, 1Ls, 2Ls, some 3Ls. And I think the thing I hear most from them is that mock trial gave them a lot of self-confidence. And law school feels overwhelming. Imposter syndrome is real. You don't get a lot of the feedback that you get as an undergraduate. So there's a lot of knowledge that helps in law school. But I think the most helpful thing is being able to trust yourself, especially when a professor is cold calling you and it feels like the world is empty and it's just you. Having had that experience before and knowing I am smart, I've been here before and I've said smart things before. So I think it's self-confidence.
1: Yeah. The second question for us, how important has mock trial been in developing your interest in the law and maybe law school?
3: Who wants to go first?
1: I was about to say, I'm an art major.

0: I'll get into that afterwards, but I think you guys have more focus on it.
1: I'll go first. Ever since I was a kid, I always really liked law, but I went to a few classes at Eastern, and then I was like, I think I'm leaning more towards law enforcement, because I didn't really, no offense to any lawyers that are listening, I didn't really have a lot of faith in our, like, law system, and I knew a lot of problems, I'm from Spokane, were with the police, and while there's a lot of good things, I understand that there's a lot of bad, and also when I was trying to decide my career, it was also during 2020 when a lot of stuff was going in the media. And then I came to Central, and I took an intro to law class, and then I was like, actually, I really want to be a lawyer. And I don't know this professor's name, but he just kept, like, advocating for mock trial and saying, like, everyone should join. And I was like, I don't know. And then there's a few questions I had for Claridge, and he was like, hey, if you want these questions answered, you should join mock trial. And I said, oh, okay. And eventually I did, and I think it really helped me decide more that I kind of want to go to law school and at least, like, go through it and see all of the amazing things that it has to offer. And it's also teaching me, one, how to write speeches, how to have a public voice and not stutter 24/7, and also just kind of advocate for myself and think on my feet, because, like, in a real trial, you're not going to have all of this materials prepped. You're not going to have all of the other witnesses on, like, statements written out so you can just automatically combat it. You have to come up with your cross kind of on the spot, like, as you're, like, listening to what they're saying and stuff like that. Same with closing and, like, other stuff. So I think that's really cool.
0: Yeah. Dana, how about you? Well, for me, the first half of my mock trial career, I was dead set focused on going into forensics afterwards. And I was like, no, law school is just going to be a waste of my time. I don't want to do that. And then the coaches put me into an attorney role, and that's really where I started rethinking my path after college, because as soon as I stepped into the well, I was like, this is where I belong. But I still really liked forensics, so it's kind of in my back pocket right now. But being in the attorney role all season, it's crazy that you did that to me all season. it really solidified that this is the path that I love. And I still really want to work with people. So I think maybe being a civil attorney could definitely be a career path for me. But being just in control of what goes on in the courtroom at that point in time, it felt powerful. But it also felt like this is what I'm supposed to do. So when we were eating dinner at Orcs, I told Claridge, like, hey, I think I'm going to go to law school now. And he's like, you should. So, yeah, after college, I plan to work for a little bit and study for the LSAT. There's just no way I have time to study for it in undergrad. I just want to give it my full attention afterwards and then hopefully go to law school in the next 3 years.
2: Awesome. Yeah. I'm so excited.
0: Yeah, I'm art major initially, and I didn't know what I wanted to do for minoring, and basically a lot of members of mock trial kept being like, you should take this class is great, and they're recommending it for, like, people trying to do the law stuff, and I was like, well, I keep taking the classes, I might as well declare the minor. And then I think on one of my papers you were like, you should do LAJ grad school, and I was like, I don't think so. I appreciate that. Also, we are getting a lot of questions.
3: Oh, wow.
0: Question for Claridge. What is your biggest tip for someone who is scared or nervous to join mock trial or stepping outside of your comfort zone to join mock trial?
2: Great question. The first is to validate that feeling that you're having. I think a lot of times people struggle and they worry that, oh, I feel so nervous. It's normal to be overwhelmed and nervous. I don't know about y'all, but right before round starts, every single competition, I'm nervous. The second thing is, I promise you, and I know it's hard to believe this if you haven't joined, but I promise you that the club is filled with the kindest, silliest, most fun, most accomplished and successful, but truly supportive students you'll find. The last tip is the scariest, but, and I make a dorky little analogy to the pool, But I'm such a baby with cold

0: water. Like at the swimming pool, I stand forever on the top step before getting down to the next step because it's cold. And I know about me that if I'm actually going to go for a swim, I just have to jump in the deep end. And that is going to be really cold all at once. And then pretty soon it's going to feel better. So summing it all up, jump farther than you're comfortable with and trust that there's going to be the coolest people who you have not yet met who are going to be waiting there to catch you and show you and teach you and support you and cry with you and swim with you. So just jump.
1: Yeah. Well, we also have more. What is one problem the team faced that was solved in an extraordinary way?
0: Man, we got 99 problems this year. We had so, so many problems. Every year in mock trial, there are problems. There's so many things we can talk about. We can talk about the amount of time that Aiden had for a cross-examination. We can talk about showing up at hotels and having to convince them to let us in because no matter how many times we checked, they still weren't ready for us. Talk about poor Jack's headphones, rip. We can talk about running up against the number one team in the country during our first ever Orcs appearance. We can talk about going to Orcs and then realizing we have 2 weeks to raise like $20,000. I'll pause to say thank you to all the people who supported us in that effort, especially Dean Julie Baldwin, Dean Sathy Rajendran, Provost Patrick Pease, the foundation, and others. It's kind of a cheesy answer, but I think really the way that we solved all of the extraordinary way that we solved all those problems is the way we solve every problem, which is through each other. I mean, I can tell you that most teams, if an attorney had 12 seconds left for a cross-examination, they'd be at each other's throats. They'd not be moving on. They'd be screaming at each other in the hallway. We took an extraordinarily challenging moment, and we turned it not only into something that we survived, but a strength of ours, because that's how we solve problems on this team, is with each other.
1: I think that's a really great sentiment.
2: That was very sweet.
3: Yeah. Emphasis on the we didn't get mad at each other, because I feel like, yeah, I do see a lot of people from other teams yell at each other's teammates if something doesn't go as planned, and I think that's really cool that we have something that, like, we understand that trial can take us away and out of the time for a little bit. So just not getting mad at each other was really cool.
0: Not to dominate the space, but back to the person who's nervous to join, which again, I totally respect and validate. I can't emphasize enough what a special place the team really is. And I know you don't know any of these people yet, but we have, you know, former team members. I'm thinking of Rachel, who fly back across the country to watch us compete. We've got former coaches who are in law school now with really important things to do, who drive 6 hours to watch us compete. It's because they like this place and they want to stay in this place. And so I guess my last tip about jumping in the water is you're going to find it's really nice when you get in and you won't want to get out.
1: This team is the like flamingo floaty of life. And a question for us again, to the host. How has Claridge impacted your life?
4: How is he not?
3: Yeah.
4: I mean, he's the reason I'm going into law. He showed me that, you know, this is something I'm really passionate about and I should follow it.
3: Kind of piggybacking off of Dana, yeah, Claridge made me fall in love with law again. It made me fall in love in like all of these ways to help people and how to like go and navigate through the court system. I think most of all, Claridge showed all of us like it's worth it and it's scary. And then a lot of my friends who take Claridge are like, Claridge is like our law dad. Like, if we're scared and, like, we need help or we need advice or, like, we need anything, Claridge is that person that we can go to where we just know that, like, it'll be okay. Like, if we're confused about something or, like, have a lot of nerves, Claridge always has something to say that'll, like, snap us out of this funk. And I think there's so many other reasons.

0: that Claire just impacted our lives, but not enough time in this live stream for all of us to talk about it.
1: Yeah, I was about to say, I think for me, it's been currently just a lot of mock trial heavy because I'm still, like, not sure what I want to do with the law and justice minor, but a lot of it has just been the continued support of, like, the team and the club and, like, making sure that everybody's, like, doing okay that makes it, like, impact my life that I'm still doing mock trial stuff. Also, I realize it's been a hot second, but if people want to add on to the pile of questions, because we're, I think, out at this point, you can text at 509-963-2311. That is 509-963-2311.
2: Thank you guys for saying those things. I appreciate them.
1: No, we just invited you here to bully you.
0: Claridge, I don't think you understand how much, like, you impact every single mock trialer. Like, I know, like, they may just be words, but, like, practices that you're not there, like, it's a huge significance because all of us do miss you and, like, we recognize your absence. And, like, you obviously have other stuff, but, like, you are so deeply important to so many students. I think if we could have a practice just talking about you.
2: Okay, we'll schedule one.
0: Yeah. Hey, you know what you should do? Let us do snaps for you, because
2: yeah, that is yeah. That is something. Mm-hmm. I've got a question that I've been curious about, because we got to go to Arizona and we got to have a lot of food, and I thought that most of the food was pretty bussin', as you kids like okay. to say. And I'm including the Seattle food, too. And also the other traditions that we're not there for. You guys do the North Bend McDonald's and stuff like that. But this year, best mock trial-related meal that you had.
1: Ooh, gosh.
2: I'm happy to start us out. But for some reason, the Euros in the Batcave at Seattle Regionals always just kind of hit right, because I'm usually so hungry and we're usually kind of like rage eating that I always look forward to that.
1: Yeah, I think I'm partial to people making fun of me for my Arizona shrimp. And then I was like, this is great. This is wonderful. And then afterwards I was like, wait, that was just like an appetizer. Can I get a little bowl of rice? And it was just the most like basic meal for me. But I was like, this is great. I'm enjoying like food with my friends. Like, that's something I'm just like a little like soft about, is just like having a meal with the people you care about, because it's also like incredibly vulnerable in a way where it's like you're seeing me like devour this shrimp and be like, I'm not leaving any crumbs. And it's like, hey guys, so we're chill about doing trial tomorrow still, right?
3: I'm trying to think. I think my favorite food that I've eaten is when we were in Arizona and we ate at the, like, pasties place. That was really good. The most memorable was in Oregon my first year. And we stayed at this hotel that was like, hey, we have breakfast and stuff. It's great. And I went downstairs with everybody and it was just a banana and a, like, the smallest muffin I've ever seen for breakfast. Still ate it, though. It was great.
0: I think Seattle was probably the first time I've ever had a shawarma.
2: Okay.
0: And they were really good, I will say that. I don't know where we got them from, but definitely go back there. But also, I'm really basic when it comes to Mexican restaurants, because my kind of, like, notion is if they can mess up a chicken enchilada, then they're not a good Mexican restaurant. And so I just order chicken enchiladas every place I go. But the Arizona, oh my gosh, what was it called?
2: It's the one we went to the first day of competition.
0: I think so,
2: yeah. It was just right around the corner from the hotel.
0: I was talking with someone, but I wasn't really doing any talking because the enchiladas were really good. And then they also had elotes, and those were really good. And the horchata was really good. Oh, that place was just really good.
2: Yeah. And we had the big long table.
0: Mm-hmm. Yeah.
3: I guess we got to go back to Orcs.
0: Very, very dim lighting.
1: Yeah, we got somebody saying that pasty in Phoenix is S-tier food. And we have more questions.
0: It was so S-tier that they sold out of, like, most of their menu.
2: Yeah.
1: I was so lucky mine didn't get sold out, and I was like, yes.
2: I felt like the Grim Reaper, because Coach Haley and I were going around telling people, like, hey, they're out of yours. And so anytime I walked anywhere, there were, like, foreheads turning, looking like, is mine okay?
0: Well, mine was there for like

0: the longest time. Like, it wasn't there, and I picked it back up, and then I, like, was told, oh, no, you're good. Like, they have it. And then, like, 2 seconds later, they're like, never mind, they don't have it. And then I picked my backup, and then my backup was also out. I was like, dang it.
1: Yeah. Gosh. Sorry, we have 3 questions. I'm trying to figure out time. Do you have any funny stories from this season?
2: Yeah, I mean, lots. I think I'm trying to think of what to tell you right now. The coach's chat is pretty unhinged. A lot of the funny stories come from the coach's chat. I think, though, like, for me, the funniest part of the season probably is Zach with the 2 pairs of sunglasses. I really got a kick out of that. Even though I wasn't there to see it, I got a kick out of Aiden's 12-second cross-examination.
1: I think it was 11 seconds, actually. 11
0: seconds, yeah.
2: I think, hopefully looking back on it now, we can laugh. But Phoenix, like, the plane flights, the hotel, Orcs itself, it was all kind of surreal and all kind of, like, looking back, it feels like a comedy just because so much kind of didn't go exactly right. So I don't know. I try to treat most of my life like it's a funny story, and this year had lots of funny mock trial stories.
1: Yeah, I actually recently did an art piece about, like, the moments from Arizona, but it wasn't about the, like, monumental things. It was about the Bible studies. It was about Dana staring at the wall. It was just the silly moments.
3: I love the wall, man.
0: If that also helps, I wouldn't trade laying on the Las Vegas airport floor for nothing. It was so good.
2: Okay, one last one, and I know we've got other questions. This is one that actually nobody knows about. So we were flying back from Arizona, and I was sitting next to Aiden and Jay, and they were talking, and I started watching a movie, and it devastated me. Like, it was so hard to watch. And so I was crying in my plane seat next to my 2 mock trialers, like, trying to, like, not let them see this, because I'm also like, they're going to think this is somehow about mock trial, and I have to try to explain, no, it's just the movie. But, yeah, looking back, that was funny.
0: That's so okay. Sweet. That's about mock trial.
1: No,
3: what was the movie?
2: It's called The Water Diviner. I wouldn't watch it. It's really hard to watch.
1: We were both so out of it that, like, I told the story on air before, but Aiden was, like, waiting for, like, takeoff. He was like, I'll take a nap afterwards. And then he, like, falls asleep and then wakes up and looks at me and he's like, did we take off already? And I'm like, yeah, we did. I feel bad. There's one question I'm really interested about. Question for Claridge. For curious listeners and graduating mockers, can you walk us through the process of designing each mocker's coat of arms and nicknames? What are things you consider in your design process?
2: Nice try.
0: Trying to find out the nickname already.
2: So, for those of you who don't know, one of the great benefits of joining the Mock Trial Club is every year you get your own coat of arms that kind of evolves during your journey as a CW mocker. I can tell you that there is consistency in the color patterns and in the shapes. And so if you notice that your shape is like another mocker's shape, they both mean the same thing, but I won't tell you what they mean. I will tell you, and I tell everybody once they graduate, what their animal, or sometimes it's a flower, or sometimes it's something from nature, what that means and why it's theirs. But I think part of the fun of the mystery is having somebody else see and appreciate something in you that maybe you don't see yet. So, short answer is, nice try.
1: Yeah, I see that was from a number starting with a certain area code. What is something that needs to be improved on so the team gets to nationals? That's a heavy one.
2: From my perspective, I don't actually think we're that far away. I don't know what your guys' feeling was, but watching us against UCLA, they didn't feel like they

0: they were in a whole different galaxy from us. It felt like their characterizations, they've worked a lot on. So I think, no disrespect at all to people who've played witnesses, but I think kind of finding the right spot for each of our witnesses, a believable characterization that's also entertaining, we can improve on. I think that ultimately an ongoing challenge will be confidence. And I saw this against UCLA. I've seen this in the past against UC Berkeley. So for all the mockers listening right now, y'all are as good or better than anybody else. And the only place where sometimes it feels like we're behind is believing that we are as good or better than anybody else. But ultimately, it will take some degree of luck. It's a subjectively judged competition. But I also think we should have some encouragement that we went to Orcs this last year. Honestly, we're two total ballot points away from being 8-0 and winning the regionals. Both of our teams continue to improve. And the last 2 years before this, each team was within a stone's throw of going to Orcs those years as well. So like most things in life, I think it's continuing to be at Orcs is what's going to help us get better to get to nationals.
1: Amazing. Now for a lighthearted one. What is your favorite class to teach?
0: Well, I worry that whoever asked this is in one of my classes and will be upset by my answer. I really like, and kind of honestly, what led to the creation of the Mock Trial Club back in 2016 was I got to teach Great American Trials for the very first time. And the instructions for that class were pretty broad and vague. And I had this idea, what if we learn about rules of evidence and objections through the study of famous trials? And it was kind of a weird idea. And a lot of my colleagues said, I don't think this will work. I don't think students will want to learn objections. But they did, and it proved to be a popular class. And then one night I was laying on my hammock thinking, okay, these students know a lot of objections now, but they can't really use them until they get to law school. What's an activity where they could use them right away? I wonder if college does mock trial. And it turns out they do.
1: Amazing. Well, any other questions from our host?
2: What has been your favorite case in like the entire mock trial career?
0: That's a great question. You know, I'm sure you guys feel the same, but by the end, I'm kind of sick of every case that we do. There was a case a few years ago involving an arson at Chuggies that was a lot of fun, to the extent you can call arson fun. I'll say the most memorable one involved, it was a civil case, and it involved a TV show that had brought on a trained chimpanzee, and the chimpanzee ended up like murdering somebody. And so it was a question about like civil liability for the TV host and for the studio and for the animal trainer. And for some reason, I guess that's the one that sticks in my mind. Right back at you. You've had a few cases now. What's been your favorite?
2: I've only done three now. I think my favorite case was Shannon Shaheed versus Taylor Hobson, because it gave us so much freedom to create theories and just pick any character we wanted to. I feel like with the most recent case, defense was kind of shoved in a corner. And it's like, you can either say this one thing or you can just look guilty. Well, you look guilty either way. So I think with the Taylor Hobson case, like, since it was the 40th year anniversary of AMTA, they really wanted to go all out. And I really liked how much freedom it gave the teams. And we saw a lot of creative theories that really put us on like the edge of our seats, of our adaptability and stuff. Like, well, we didn't know this was possible to even call, or there's like five different possibilities of how this guy could have died.
0: Right.
2: And I really enjoyed how much like different different perspectives the teams brought

0: to the case, I really feel like it made the spirit of AMPTA alive and prepared a lot more people for real world activities too and different approaches to trials. So I'd say that was my favorite.
1: It also gave us Rory Shelton, or like a Rory Shelton you could play.
0: It gave us my love and only Rory Shelton.
2: Did you buy the Pepsi shirt for that role, or was that something you owned?
0: It was actually Hayden's older sister's shirt that she gave me.
1: I know, Claridge, are there any like witness types you see like that are fun for you to like watch?
2: Well, I always love our witnesses, and I'll be honest, and I don't mean disrespect to any other team in the country, but I get weirdly mama bear when I watch our team compete. So I always love our witnesses, and I always can't stand their witnesses. But I think the witnesses that are the most fun for me to watch are the ones where the character bits are... they feel like they're a part of a real person instead of like a gloss over the top. Like if I'm going to give any credit to any other team, I think UCLA's Dutch Dues, I think it was a fun one to watch. I suppose none of the last time we did, when we did Berkeley F. De La Porta for real, We Obsidian had a particularly good De La Porta who was kind of spoiled rich kid, which was a lot of fun. It's fun for me with the students I know to see them play against type, watching Jack as tech bro De La Porta was fun. Marlene's De La Porta is over the top. Serenity, Charlie Martin, I just feel like sad for. And so it's fun as somebody who kind of knows you guys when I'm like, oh, this is really not who you are, and it's fun to watch you be somebody else for a little bit.
3: I was very offended when Riley K tried calling me out. I was like, oh, dirty laundry for you too, miss. But one last question really quick. Have you ever found yourself in a round pulling what I like to call an autumn and just you kind of find yourself snoozing and then like you zone out for like a solid like 10, 15 minutes and then you're like, wait, when did we get a new witness?
2: No. But I appreciate the shade to autumn. No, watching around is so different than I thought it would be. I remember before our very first regionals back in 2017, being nervous the night before, but thinking like, I don't do anything. I'm not giving a speech. I'm not cross-examining anybody. I'll just get to sit and watch. And then I went to competition and I'm like, oh, this is horrible. I don't get to help. I don't get to tap them on the shoulder. I see, you know, somebody who is disappointed. I know, Dana, you've talked about feeling really disappointed after a round in regional last year and feeling like I've been impeached. And like in those moments, I'm like, I just want to go give a hug or give a thumbs up or in the hallway be able to like, you know, tell them it's okay, you did well. And I can't. So it's quite the opposite. I am in agony for every second of the round, not because you guys aren't doing well, but because I'm like, and I'm so, I just want to emphasize this. I end up being so proud. Like it's some of the most pride I feel because there's this moment when there's an objection or when a judge asks you for an argument where I think to myself, I failed them. They don't know how to answer this question. We didn't prepare for this. And that's my fault. And I'm like, is this going to shake their confidence? You know, I'm thinking about ballots too, but it's mostly about like, how are they going to feel about this moment that I think is going to feel bad to them? And almost every time you guys say the smartest stuff and you guys think on your feet and respond to something you weren't prepared for. And that makes me really happy for the 2 seconds before something else happens where I'm like, oh no, now I'm feeling anxious again. But no, I never doze off. I am in pain the whole time.
1: I think that's a good place for us to end off, having pride in our team and our club. Any final words, Claridge?
2: Special thanks to Jay and to Serenity and to Dana for doing this. I think it's such a great opportunity to raise awareness for mock trial. Thanks to all of you for trying and being vulnerable and being brave and being smart. It is exhausting to do that

0: for the 9 months of the year that mock trial takes up, and I hope you get a little bit of a break before we get ready to have another great year next year. And yep. Thanks for having me on today.
1: Yeah, thank you so much for showing up. And now my sibling will finally leave me alone.
2: Well, thank you guys for listening to Mock and Talk. We have it every Wednesday at 4 p.m. I believe we're having it next Wednesday at 4 p.m. as well.
1: Unsure about that one still.
2: I know that I'm available and our other host might be available, but we might have some guests for you guys as well. Claridge might be back, so stay tuned for a part two of Claridge. And yeah, if you need any updates from Mock Trial, please follow CWU Mock Trial on Instagram or CWU Mock Trial on TikTok, where new videos are yet to come. Keep a lookout for a new post about our new officer positions. And if you're like, this sounded really fun and I really want to join, we're having a game night again tonight at 5:30 p.m. in Farrell Hall, room 105. So please come and join us if you're ever scared about joining. And thank you so much. We look forward to having you listen to us next week.
1: Thank you so much. And sorry for the one last question. We can't put you in. I'm so sorry. Have a great rest of your day, guys.
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